0: Good morning, everybody. Welcome along to the Melissa Dalton Show. It is Saturday. It's the 4th of July and it's 8 o'clock. Let's get your news. Here is Charles.
1: Here with your Saturday morning news, sport and weather, I'm Charles Hill on RTL Today. In local news, Luxembourgish emergency services have been very busy, with 13 people injured across a number of incidents. There were six accidents, each resulting in one injury over the course of yesterday evening, with the first occurring around 5pm in Younglinster, where two cars crashed into each other. Half an hour later, a car was in an accident on the CR134 between Mantenach and Mertert, and around 5:45, a bicycle and tractor collided on Bettenberger Straße in Livange. 2 hours later, a pedestrian was hit by a car in Lincoln, and two more cars crashed into each other in Helmdange. Six people were injured around 1am this morning when two cars they were travelling in crashed on the A3 between Aire de Bersham and Livange, with four taken to hospital for treatment and the road being closed in the direction of France. And at 4:30am, a car crashed into a tree on the CR123 between Essingen and Christian, resulting in the final injury of the night. Stay safe on the roads, folks. Now in international news, pop superstar Taylor Swift and American football player Travis Kelce have officially tied the knot in a star-studded ceremony officiated by comedian Adam Sandler. The pair both donned Christian Dior and elected not to have bridesmaids and groomsmen. Instead, Swift's brother Austin served as her man of honour and retired American footballer Jason Kelce was the groom's best man. The event at Madison Square Garden shuttered one of Manhattan's busiest corridors and brought out Hollywood's A-list for what was likely the bash of the century. Actors Hugh Grant and Jason Sudeikis, singer Benson Boone and model Gigi Hadid were among those spotted. Hordes of fans huddled outside throughout the day yesterday, some singing Swift tunes and donning concert merch, while others climbed scaffolding, hoping to catch a better view of the festivities. And funeral ceremonies for Iran's Supreme Leader Ali Khamenei officially began today, state television reported, with the event drawing thousands and intended to serve as a show of strength to the Islamic Republic's foes. Iranian authorities say they anticipate between 15 and 20 million participants in Tehran alone over the next 3 days for tributes to the man who ran the country for 3.5 decades. 6 days of funeral ceremonies are planned to commemorate Khamenei, who ruled the Islamic Republic as its number one from 1989 until his killing aged 86 on the first day of the US-Israeli war with Iran on February the 28th. The events will be scrutinized in particular for any signs of Khamenei's son and successor, Mojtaba, who was named Supreme Leader a week after the killing of his father but is yet to appear in public. Now moving on to sports, in the World Cup, holders Argentina survived a monumental scare before defeating Cabo Verde 3-2 in an all-time World Cup classic match to reach the last 16. Cabo Verde, with a population of just over 500,000, rocked Lionel Messi's Argentina with two stunning equalisers to raise the prospect of pulling off the greatest upset in World Cup history at the Hard Rock Stadium in Miami. But a Dine Borges own goal, under pressure from Argentina's Cristian Romero in the 111th minute, finally broke Cabo Verde's resistance. Earlier in the evening, Egypt defeated Australia on penalties to win a World Cup knockout match for the first time. Hossam Abdelmagid coolly converted the decisive spot kick to seal a 4-2 shootout win over the Socceroos after the match finished 1-1 following extra time. And Colombia saw off toothless Ghana 1-0 to become the final team to qualify for the World Cup last 16. The South Americans dominated the game and had 8 shots on target, but ended up with just John Arias' early goal to show for their superiority, booking them into a meeting with Switzerland in Vancouver on Tuesday and a chance to reach the quarterfinals. For more on these stories, and for the latest news and updates, head over to rtltoday.lu. And now for the weather, where we're set for a beautiful day of warm, unbroken sunshine. Temperatures are 16 degrees now, rising to a maximum of 28 by the late afternoon, with not a cloud in the sky to trouble you.
0: RTL Today traffic info. Okay, let's have a look at what's going on the roads, if anything. Okay, a little bit, yeah. A little bit of traffic on the A3 between Bertram and Livange. Average speeds there of 40 kilometres per hour. And looking now to the petrol prices, which have come down in the last week or two. Euro Super 95 is at 1.646, diesel's at 1.61, and Super Plus 98 is at 1.824. If you want some parking, it's looking pretty good in the city centre for now, but it will fill up as the day goes on. For more info, today.rtl.lu/mobility.
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0: Good morning. Welcome along to the Melissa Dalton Show. I have Charles Hill here. Hello, Charles Hill.
1: Good morning.
0: Good morning. Did you have a good week?
1: I did. Yes, thank you.
0: Excellent.
1: Yourself?
0: It was... Yeah. Like, what happened?
1: Look a panic actually on your face. There. Like, what did I do?
0: Oh, it was busy.
1: Okay.
0: It was busy, but good.
1: Good busy.
0: Yeah. Yeah. What did I do? I was just working a lot, really.
1: Yeah,
0: but a lovely week because it wasn't as hot.
1: True. Yes, and we survived.
0: Yeah, I was so grateful. And I was walking around on, I think it was Monday, and it was 26 degrees. And I was like, ooh, I'm a bit chilly. And I was like, oh, I've acclimatized. So that was fun.
1: I found it very novel today putting on trousers for the first time.
0: You're wearing trousers. Thank God, Charles, because like we have been having all these discussions in the office. Can we get that man to wear pants? You know, it's been awkward. So I'm so glad you finally decided to cover up.
1: I know my carbs are, you know, a sight to behold, but no one's seeing them today.
0: Good.
1: But it was that decision. I was like, I was going to put on the shorts, and I was like, actually, it's a bit chilly out there. Mm? I mean, I'll probably be warm on the way home. It's going to be about 20.
0: You will, yeah.
1: That
0: was
1: time, but
0: it was a silly mistake, really.
1: No, but I'm acclimatized too, as well. Like you said,
0: yeah, it's kind of amazing.
1: Like inside my apartment now, it's like it's only 26.
0: Yeah.
1: That's wonderful compared to the 32 it was the previous week.
0: So, if you might remember that last week I was going to a party last Saturday. Now, last Saturday was like the height of the heat wave, 38. So I went to the party and it was just the hottest party I've ever been to. A great party.
1: Hot in both meanings of the word?
0: Just warm.
1: Just sweaty, okay. not hot and happening.
0: Yeah, and they had an air-conditioned room inside, which felt good for about 5 minutes, and then it was just really hot, and all the children were just sitting in that room staring blankly at the television, being like, we're dying. And I think because of that, I really suffered on Sunday. Like, Sunday was one of the worst days for me. I was asleep most of the day. I was heat-waved out of it.
1: Yeah, fair.
0: Too much heat, even though it was cooler that day.
1: Sunday was lovely. For me, anyway.
0: Oh, that's good. Yes. Good for you. It was actually my child's birthday, and I didn't make any effort because I was like, I'm dying.
1: Did she get a gift, at least?
0: She did get a gift.
1: It was
0: a gift from last year that I kept back, but it was fine. She loves it. Okay. She's obsessed with it.
1: So it wasn't a re-gift, it was like just one that she got too many gifts last year and...
0: Yeah, it wasn't quite age appropriate, so I kept it
1: for
0: a year. It's something with a string, so I was worried about, you know,
1: strangulation.
0: Okay, yeah, but now it's all good. And her relative sent her beautiful books.
1: Well, that's very nice.
0: So they got her a present. But it's hard to, you know, she's only two, I try not to give her sugar, so it was really hard to give her a cake.
1: Yeah, okay.
0: You know, and then it was too hot.
1: Fair.
0: So she had a great day. She didn't know, you know, she's only two.
1: Sure, okay.
0: She's just happy. All I need to do is give her a couple of rice cakes, put on Thomas the Tank Engine at some point. You know, she's fine. It's all good. If you want to get in touch with us this morning, we are here. We're on WhatsApp. 621-525-5000 is the number you need. Say hello to us. We'd love to hear from you and what you're up to. This is the Dandy Warhols. Girl.

0: Nirvana smells like teen spirit. We were just chatting off air about England winning the football and how difficult that is for me as an Irish person, but I'm happy for you, Charles.
1: Are you really?
0: No.
1: No, that wasn't convincing.
0: Yeah, like, I don't want you to win the World Cup, obviously, but are you going to? I'm so out of touch. What's the odds like? Are you...
1: I think the technical actual odds from some, like, computer that knows everything, apparently, were 8-point-something% at the moment, so not particularly high. France, 100%.
0: Like, France?
1: It's France's to lose. No, seriously, they're incredibly good.
0: Really?
1: Yeah, they have a front line, Dembele and Mbappe and Elise, who are just formidable.
0: You just said a lot of words I've never heard before, apart from Mbappe.
1: France are very good. So it says Spain are looking like the next best contenders. And then there's Argentina, but they, you know, just squeaked through against Cabo Verde this morning. And then England, we're not looking terrible.
0: Cabo Verde. I was very upset about that, actually. Yeah. That's sad. But, I mean, why can't I, like, you know, underdog? I want an underdog to win.
1: Sure. I mean, they can do it in a one-off match, but when you've got, like, a 4 or 5 knockout games.
0: You know, France and Spain have probably won it already.
1: They have.
0: Yeah, exactly. You know, it'd be nice to... Why don't we just rig it in a smaller nation? Maybe they get, every time they score a goal, they get 2 points.
1: You should work with FIFA with that mindset.
0: Yes, I should. It's very corrupt.
1: What have we got? We've got Portugal and Spain coming up in the next round, and then potentially France against Morocco, which could be interesting. Like, Morocco, not... Like, they're not the underdoggiest of underdogs. They're probably the best African team, but that could be interesting.
0: The underdoggiest of underdogs.
1: They're not the underdoggiest of underdogs. But
0: that's a fantastic phrase. Yes. I'm going to use.
1: But remaining, who else have we got in the tournament? We've got Switzerland and Colombia. Yeah, most of the small teams are out now.
0: Yeah, that's going to happen anyway.
1: Although, if you ask the Americans, like, they might say that they're in with a chance. I don't think anyone else is seriously thinking they are.
0: I don't know.
1: No.
0: I did see Spain were playing the other day, and there was a lot of celebrities there. That was my favourite part. I was like, it's Penelope Cruz.
1: That was a very attractive box, to be fair. There was Javier Bardem, there was Penelope Cruz, there was...
0: it's Spain. Rosalía. Beautiful.
1: There was Rosalía next to them as well.
0: Yeah.
1: Yeah.
0: Oh, that was cool. That was fun.
1: And their football was also pretty beautiful as well, to be fair. So,
0: they are fantastic.
1: France favourites, Spain next, and then England, Argentina, potentially.
0: So you might get to the final four.
1: Yeah.
0: I would be really happy for you.
1: Thanks. Yeah. And then we can fall flat on our face just before the finish line.
0: Just like, you know, just...
1: I mean, that would be about our level. I don't think any English person realistically could complain about that. Although we would, because, you know, it's coming home, et cetera, et cetera.
0: Yeah, but it's not coming home. That's the phrase that gets me, you know?
1: But people don't understand this. Like, they think it's a kind of arrogance, but it's not. If you listen to the lyrics of the song, it's actually quite self-deprecating. And the point is, it's not come home yet. And it's like, the original song was written about the fact it was being hosted in England in the Euros 96, in the Euro 96. So it wasn't necessarily, you know, we deserve football and we have to win everything. It was like, the game is coming back to be played in the home of football.
0: Okay.
1: And then ever since then, it's been this kind of like tragicomic, like, yeah, football exists in a state, one of two states. It's either home or it's coming.
0: I thought it was like, we invented football. It's like,
1: What?
0: You did not invent football. Didn't I?
1: Who else did?
0: Did someone else did? I don't know because I don't care.
1: Okay,
0: but somebody else did.
1: Sure.
0: No, I totally hope you win. I'm so happy for you. I might even wear an England jersey.
1: Don't tell any lies.
0: I might. I'll paint little red and white flags on my face. Here's Lola Young. This is One Thing. All right.

0: think so there's nothing to regret. Uh-huh. Other than this 4/4 kick drum pounding in my head.
1: Mm. That is Ray featuring 070 Shake and Escapism. It's probably not 070. Probably ruined that there, but that's fine. Gigs are happening. I have terrible FOMO. I want to go to these gigs.
2: There are some interesting ones, aren't there?
1: They're so good. Yeah, really good. The Offspring were playing on Wednesday.
2: True.
1: So I was chatting to some people last night who were there. They said it was really good, but a little bit short.
2: Hmm.
1: Yeah, an hour and 15.
2: Yeah.
1: It's a bit short.
2: Not what you want if you paid for those prices.
1: Yeah, but to be honest now, do they have a lot of songs? I guess they do. But they're just so famous for Pretty Fly for a White Guy. But it looked fun.
2: And Fat Lip.
1: That's not them. That's Sum 41, no?
2: You are right.
1: Yeah.
2: Whoops.
1: But they have other songs, like The Kids Aren't All Right. You're Gonna Go Far, Kid. There's a lot of songs about kids.
2: How did you say the name of that featured artist, by the way, on the Ray? Did you say 070?
1: I meant to say, like...
2: Because it's correct, by the way, 070.
1: Oh, was it? No, I said 070, which makes no sense.
2: Okay, no.
1: So they were playing on Wednesday. Then we had Moby was last night.
2: In Neumünster, which that one I had strong FOMO. I saw some videos from my fans and it looked really good. It's always a really good venue. And then actually I feel like it fits his kind of music really well too.
1: It's the best venue in my humble opinion.
2: Yeah.
1: I wouldn't say I'm a massive listener of Moby, but I just think it doesn't matter. I think you'd have a great time at that gig.
2: Yeah, definitely.
1: Because his music is, I think you'd appreciate it more live.
2: True. And it's the kind of music as well where even if you don't realise you're a fan of Moby, it's been used in so many soundtracks and stuff like that. You'd be like, oh, it's this one. Oh, it's that one.
1: I wouldn't say he's got a lot of onstage presence, but correct me if I'm wrong. Was anyone there? Did he speak?
2: It looked like there was other people standing in for his onstage presence from the clips that I saw. Like he had a cool vocalist who was doing some bits. Because he was just standing there doing his like Moby thing with his guitar.
1: Yeah, it's kind of like, you know, stumbling into a teenager in their bedroom. I wouldn't feel like he's got a lot of charisma.
2: But he also had like a big fancy light show behind him as well.
1: Oh, nice. That always helps. Yes,
2: which combined with the spectacular, you know, backdrop.
1: Do you know who was here on Tuesday and nobody talked about it? Tom Jones.
2: Really?
1: Tom Jones was here.
2: Oh, Mr. Tom Jones.
1: He was in Rock Hall. I literally saw it about an hour before he was going on stage. And how did I not hear about this? The man is like 100 years old. He's still gigging.
2: Impressively still going.
1: He's amazing.
2: Yes.
1: He was here on Tuesday. And there's so much happening this weekend.
2: Philharmony.
1: Yeah.
2: Kinnick Swiss.
1: Yes.
2: And then tomorrow is Gorillaz.
1: Yeah.
2: I'm attending.
1: I'm so jealous. You're going to have a great time.
2: Probably, yes.
1: Yeah, who are you going with?
2: Friends.
1: Can I come too?
2: Yeah, sure. I mean, the ticket's still available.
1: I know. I'm just a bit decrepit. I'd have to bring my little camping stool.
2: I mean...
1: Sit down and then I wouldn't be able to see.
2: The fact that there's tickets still available on TicketSwap suggests that it's not going to be like super, super crowded. So maybe you could bring your little camping stool and set yourself at the back.
1: And like with Gorillaz, is anyone going to be on stage? How do they do it?
2: That's a good question.
1: Yeah.
2: No. Or will they just like project their cartoon selves on some kind of screen arrangement?
1: Yeah, and will they be on stage but they'll be wearing like masks or something?
2: Maybe.
1: Yeah. Interesting. I'm looking forward to finding how that goes.
2: I'll tell you. Here

0: Smash Mouth with All Star. Hey Charles, what film was that in? You don't know.
1: No, I do.
0: You don't know.
1: It's too early in the morning still.
0: It's an animation. I feel like you would like it because I think you would identify with the main character. Shrek.
1: Shrek, of course.
0: Do you identify with Shrek? I feel like you would.
1: Living in a bog?
0: It's a swamp.
1: Living in a... Sorry, yeah.
0: Very different.
1: That is a quote. Oh, is it not?
0: Very different.
1: Yes.
0: I don't know.

0: I just feel like,
1: I do like
0: you have a bit of Shrekness in you.
1: I'm not sure how to take that.
0: Sometimes you might want to be alone and you might be grumpy.
1: Is that not everyone?
0: Yeah, I guess so. I can just see you living in a swamp. It makes sense.
1: Thanks,
0: to me.
1: Melissa.
0: You're welcome. You're very welcome. So we've been chatting about Taylor Swift's wedding, and we've been chatting off air, but we can't say any of the stuff we've been chatting on off air about.
1: I reckon Victoria Beckham was invited.
0: Oh no, I'd say that we would have known.
1: And then she would have like tried to steal the first dance.
0: Yeah. So she didn't have they didn't have bridal parties or groom's parties. She just had her bro was the man of honor. And
1: also his bro's
0: best man. Yeah. And there was Christian Dior Designs, shoes by Christian Louboutin, and Cartier Jewellery.
1: Very nice.
0: Lovely. And yeah, Madison Square Gardens, they shut down the traffic. And remember, it's July 4th weekend. Mm-hmm. It's a big deal in New York right now. So we're chatting off air about how long they'll last.
1: We can't talk about this, can we?
0: I'm just speculating, okay?
1: You said 8 years.
0: I said 8 years,
1: After a couple of kids.
0: I think 2 kids and then 8 years. I think they'll divorce.
1: And then time is up, yeah.
0: Yeah, that's my guess.
1: It's just, remember the engagement post, and she described it as like your favourite high school gym teacher and English teacher got together or got getting married. And it's like, if you look at her history, like most of her previous boyfriends have seemed to be kind of more effeminate, like artistic, intellectual, like lots of singers and actors and that kind of thing.
0: Mm.
1: And I wonder how much, like, maybe she'll miss that after a while. Maybe I'm like doing Travis a big disservice here. Maybe he's very intellectual too. To be fair, he's got a podcast. I mean, sorry, I'm saying that like that's any sign of intellectual. there's too many white men with
0: giving
1: podcasts.
0: Giving us idiots on the radio.
1: and lots of men with beards and microphones that really shouldn't have them, let's say. He did just have Prince William on his podcast though.
0: Oh, very good.
1: And what were they talking about? They were talking about football. And Travis Kelce invited William to come sit with him to watch England in the final if we get to it.
0: Very good.
1: That was all wholesome and things.
0: Yeah.
1: He's not Tom Hiddleston, is he? He's not Harry Styles, like.
0: No. I don't know anything about the guy. But I suppose for Americans it's all very exciting because football and music are big things. She's the all-American girl. He's the all-American boy.
1: True.
0: It's very much a prom king and prom queen marriage.
1: That is true.
0: Yeah.
1: Do we know where they're going on a honeymoon or any hints about that?
0: No, I'm going to look that up. Yeah. But sure, what do we know?
1: We're just two idiots in lots
0: of
1: Two
0: unmarried America. Idiots, yeah, over here. But yes, Swifties, come at us with your daggers if you disagree with the fact that we think they're going to divorce in 8 years. Well, what do you think? How many years?
1: I think you're optimistic.
0: Optimistic, really?
1: I'm going 5.
0: Five! Yeah. God. Okay, I wish we could. We should write this down and bury it. And then dig it up in a time capsule in a few years and see who was right.
1: Yeah.
0: And maybe we should put money on it.
1: Sure.
0: I have a tenner.
1: Yeah.
0: Great, let's do that. So here's Biba Doobie. It's 10:36.

0: This Friday, Saturday and Sunday is again Foire Agricole in the Etelbruck Deichwiese, the traditional meeting place of Luxembourg's agriculture. Come and discover around 300 exhibitors, farm animals, agricultural machinery and regional producers. There will also be activities for young and old. You can also find tickets in advance at fae.lu/tickets. And if you can come, follow the Foire from home at FAE TV, together with De Verbond.
1: In honour of Taylor Swift's wedding yesterday, we have been looking at some of the biggest, most elaborate celebrity weddings that ever happened. You might be able to guess what one of the biggest one was. It happened in your country in the early 80s.
2: In Charles and Diana.
1: Yes, of course. So it's reported to have cost about 200 million in today's money.
2: Oh, wow.
1: I know, that's amazing. And most of the cost was on security.
2: Makes sense.
1: They were married in St. Paul's Cathedral instead of Westminster Abbey because it can hold a lot more people. There was 3,500 people at the ceremony. Like, again, it's too many people. How do you say hello to all them? And 750 million people watched across 74 countries.
2: Whew. Did they have nothing better to do?
1: I don't know, but your Kate and Will's wedding.
2: Did you watch Kate and Will's when they got married?
1: No, I didn't, but it was on, you know, like... Yeah. I think I came home from university one day and it was just on in my house. My mum was like, oh, look at Kate, isn't she gorgeous? And then there was a lot of like Pippa's ass.
2: I was gonna say, it was all about Pippa, wasn't it?
1: It was all about Pippa. She stole the show. And where is she now?
2: She got married to a very rich dude and she's doing rich people things, I think.
1: Great, good for her. And Diana's dress featured 10,000 pearls and a 7.6 metre train. And they travelled through London in their glass state coach. And then, now, I do like this. Buckingham Palace hosted a wedding breakfast for 120 guests. Mm-hmm. Now, that's more reasonable.
2: Yeah.
1: Yeah. And they're divorced. Yeah, so it's a good 200 million of taxpayer money spent. That didn't last long. Also divorced are Tom Cruise and Katie Holmes. They got married in 2006. In a beautiful castle near Rome. There was fireworks, an orchestra, a lavish floral display, and Andrea Bocelli apparently performed.
2: Well then.
1: Yeah, there was a 5-tier cake. And then, of course, we had celebs such as Jim Carrey, Jennifer Lopez. She gets invited to all the weddings. Do you notice this? She's at everybody's. Will Smith, Jada Pinkett Smith, his wife, divorced several years later, but that was supposed to have cost 3 million.
2: 3 million. 3 million.
1: Yeah.
2: It sounds like a bargain in today's money. Okay. Given Tom Cruise's power, anyway.
1: Yeah, I suppose not a lot. Yeah. Well,
2: pocket change.
1: Now David and Victoria not divorced.
2: No.
1: 1999, they got married in Ireland.
2: Really?
1: Yeah.
2: Whereabouts?
1: I know, shocking. In Luttrell's Town Castle. Okay. Which I have never been to. Nobody's invited me to a wedding there.
2: What was the Irish connection?
1: I don't think there is any. I think they just got married there.
2: Okay.
1: I've looked it up. It does look very nice. Yeah. But like, again, it's a place I don't hear a lot about. So it must be very, very exclusive.
2: Very, very posh, very fancy.
1: Now, you might have seen the footage of them wearing purple outfits.
2: The matching. I do remember that.
1: And poor Brooklyn, the child, was also in a matching.
2: that's where his trauma started.
1: Yeah, I think so. And they had 440 people at the wedding. Okay. And the wedding cake was decorated with apples in tribute to New York because Brooklyn was born there. Right. And they famously earned millions by selling the photo rights. And they
2: kind of... OK Magazine, was it?
1: I think so, one of those.
2: Yeah.
1: And then that kicked off the whole wedding photos thing. Yeah, so... That's, and that will cost, well, apparently that only cost 800,000.
2: Okay.
1: That's nothing. But they weren't as rich back then.
2: No, before the mega empire was built up.
1: Yeah, yeah. So that's probably why they got married in Ireland. It all makes sense now. But between those three weddings, only one couple survives. But they have an estranged son, so, you know.
2: He'll come crawling back at some point.
1: Oh, he will. He'll need an invoice for something.
2: Stop biting the hand that feeds him.
1: And I'm going to tell you about some more lavish celebrity weddings after this. It's Jungle, Busy Earning.

0: you. That is Tate McRae and Tit for Tat. Now, we have a lovely celebrity wedding story because the couple are still together.
1: Who is it?
0: Amal and George.
1: Clooney. Ah, yes. They got married on Lake Como, was it? Or in a very fancy Italian villa.
0: Mm-hmm. Look at you knowing all the details. Yeah. So it's estimated to have cost about $5 million. And it was a four-day celebration in Venice. Mm-hmm. And guests travelled between events in those classic Venetian water taxis, which is cool. And there was guests such as Bono, Cindy Crawford, Matt Damon, Emily Blunt. And then it ended with a glamorous brunch. Oh, lovely.
1: Very nice.
0: That sounds really nice. I do love an Italian wedding. I've only been to one, but it was lovely.
1: So it wasn't on Lake Como? That's just where she lives.
0: Maybe, I don't know.
1: Okay, fine.
0: It could have been. Maybe they moved around a bit.
1: Maybe.
0: Now, speaking of moving around, Kim Kardashian and Kanye West famously got married in 2014. Sadly divorced. That cost, guess?
1: $5 million.
0: $12 million, apparently. Mm-hmm. Now, this was a kind of a European event, right?
1: Okay.
0: Guests were flown to Europe on private jets.
1: Of course.
0: Imagine that. Your flight taken care of.
1: Yeah.
0: Then they had a rehearsal dinner at the Palace of Versailles. Then the wedding took place in Florence. Then they dined at a 70-meter table, marble table, overlooking Florence. Like, wow. And then Andrea Bocelli sang as Kim walked down the aisle. I wonder what he thought of it all. Be interested to hear his perspective.
1: He probably gets a fat stack in his bank account. He doesn't really care.
0: Yeah, but I wonder, was he like, lols? This is funny. And every single detail was customised. There was gold place settings and even personalised leather jackets for each guest.
1: And when did they get divorced?
0: I'm going to say 2020.
1: 1 year out, 2021.
0: Okay.
1: Or filed for it in 2021 and finalised in 2022.
0: So 7 years.
1: Eight.
0: Eight.
1: 2014, yes.
0: Okay.
1: So it was finally done.
0: Yeah, yeah. Wow. And of course it had a 20-foot-high wall of white flowers. For a wedding backdrop.
1: Obviously.
0: For selfies and whatnot.
1: What's the biggest wedding you've ever been to?
0: Probably about 250 or 200.
1: Yeah, okay.
0: I haven't been to that many fancy weddings.
1: No?
0: A little bit. I was at one, I was singing at the wedding, so I was invited. And it's a friend of a friend. So I was invited to go along. That was pretty fancy, I guess.
1: Were you nervous with the singing? Or was it just a beautiful celebration of...
0: It was a thing I did. Okay. Although I was a bit nervous. I was actually a bit crap, to be honest.
1: Was that their review afterwards? Or was that you?
0: No, that was my review. I wasn't too happy with some of the songs. Church music, you know, it's all a bit high. So it was okay. It was all right. But yeah, I think that was the fanciest. It was in a very nice castle in Ireland. But my favourite wedding ever was my friend's, who did a kind of a DIY one in a barn outside London. Mm-hmm. And it was just like she kind of made a lot of the stuff herself, and it was just the best fun.
1: Nice.
0: Yeah, it was lovely. What about you? Have you been to any fancy ones?
1: I think the fanciest will probably be this year in Edinburgh, because the location is the Edinburgh Tracaea, which I didn't even know what that was. It's like a fancy old church venue that's been converted. I think it's all in the old church, but it looks very like it's centre of Edinburgh, a very kind of old Edinburgh building.
0: Lovely.
1: There's going to be kilts and a ceilidh and all that kind of thing.
0: Do you have a kilt?
1: I do not have a kilt.
0: Are you going to wear one?
1: No.
0: Is it offensive to wear a kilt if you're not Scottish?
1: I mean, the whole thing with kilts is kind of an overblown thing for tourists anyway. Like the whole idea, maybe not kilts, but the whole thing with tartans, like everyone having their own tartan, that's pretty much invented to sell. To sell material to American tourists.
0: I believed that.
1: Yes. I do have Scottish blood, so I could probably get away with wearing one more than other people, but no, I don't have a kilt and I don't think I'll be buying one for the occasion.
0: You could rent one, borrow one.
1: Rent a kilt.
0: Yeah. I just want to wear the knife in my sock and the little purse.
1: The sporran.
0: Yeah. I think they're fun.
1: I like the look of the sporran. Yeah, that'd be...
0: You could wear... Why don't you just get the knife

0: knife from your kitchen.
1: A little
0: fluffy lady purse. Yeah, and sure. Wear a sarong.
1: Yeah, why not?
0: Bish, bash, bosh.
1: DIY Scott.
0: You'll do great. So it is the 4th of July. So we will play some American music. Here's Bruce Springsteen. This is such a tune. It's Born in the USA.

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1: Just before the break, that was Royal Otis and Who's Your Boyfriend. So also happening this week, maybe you were around for it, was the Pride Run on Thursday, and I was in the city. I had an improv jam and a lot of people were walking by the venue in the city centre dressed up in the best clothes, lots of rainbows, and it seemed like a really, really, really nice event, and it kicks off Luxembourg's Pride celebrations, which is back in this city centre for the first time in a couple of years because it's been down in Esch and they had some amazing gigs. So it kicked off on Thursday and it goes until the 11th of July. So today there is a trans pride gathering at the Rainbow Centre. This is the first one in Luxembourg that they know of. So that's happening today. On Monday there's a commemoration ceremony. On Tuesday there's a queer movie night. On Wednesday there is Diva Storytelling. What else have we got? There is an exhibition. There is a big street festival happening on Friday the 10th from Place Guillaume from 4 o'clock. That sounds really good. It's called Street Fest. And also on the 10th there is a DIY Pride sign making workshop. And then of course the big one, the Equality March on the 11th of July, which is going to happen in the city centre. You can register your group or a float as well if you have a business or an organisation. And then there's another street fest happening at Place Guillaume and in Place Clairefontaine on next Saturday. So loads of things happening, and you can find out all the details on LuxembourgPride.lu. So it's a really nice way to show solidarity with the queer communities and have a great time and celebrate the culture. And yeah, lovely to see loads of kids out at the Pride Run on Thursday. So if you were running in it, well done. It was quite hot, so I think that's a massive achievement. Here's Chapel Roan. This is The Subway.

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0: That was Childish Gambino, This Is America. That was one of Charles' suggestions of what we should play for July 4th. Okay, we're going to get your news and then the cat will be back.
1: Here with your Saturday morning news, sport and weather, I'm Charles Hill on RTL Today. In local news, Luxembourgish police have launched a witness appeal after an early morning crash left six people injured and a car on fire. The serious accident occurred shortly before 1am on the A3 motorway between the Bersham service station exit and the Levange on-ramp in the direction of France. According to initial information, one car was travelling at high speed towards France when it struck the crash barrier, then collided with another vehicle, with the car subsequently catching fire and being completely destroyed by the flames. Emergency services from numerous districts were in attendance and report that six people were injured in total, with four taken to hospital for observation and two suffering serious injuries and one sustaining severe burns. In light of the accident, police are appealing for witnesses, with anyone with relevant information asked to contact the traffic police. Now in international news, pop superstar Taylor Swift and American football player Travis Kelce have officially tied the knot in a star-studded ceremony officiated by comedian Adam Sandler. The pair both donned Christian Dior and elected not to have bridesmaids and groomsmen. Instead, Swift's brother, Austin Swift, served as her man of honour, and retired American footballer Jason Kelce was the groom's best man. The event at Madison Square Garden shuttered one of Manhattan's busiest corridors and brought out Hollywood's A-list for what was likely the bash of the century. Actors Hugh Grant and Jason Sudeikis, singer Benson Boone, and model Gigi Hadid were amongst those spotted. And funeral ceremonies for Iran's supreme leader Ali Khamenei officially began today, state television reported, an event drawing thousands and intended to serve as a show of strength to the Islamic Republic's foes. Iranian authorities say they anticipate between 15 and 20 million participants in Tehran alone over the next 3 days for tributes to the man who ran the country for 3.5 decades. 6 days of funeral ceremonies are planned to commemorate Khamenei, who ruled the Islamic Republic as its number one from 1989 until his killing aged 86 on the first day of the US-Israeli war with Iran on February the 28th. The events will be scrutinized in particular for any signs of Khamenei's son and successor, Mojtaba, who was named supreme leader a week after the killing of his father but is yet to appear in public. And Pope Leo XIV is visiting Italy's Lampedusa island today, a major port of call for migrants risking the perilous crossing from Africa, in a stark message to US and EU leaders. The Catholic Church's first US pope, who has clashed with the administration of President Donald Trump over its treatment of migrants, will mark July the 4th, the United States' 250th anniversary of independence, on a migration frontline. The pope is expected to use the half-day trip to the Mediterranean island, a frontier between Africa and Europe, to call for safe and legal pathways for immigration. Now moving on to sports, in the World Cup, holders Argentina survived a monumental scare before defeating Cape Verde 3-2 in an all-time World Cup classic match to reach the last 16. Cape Verde, with a population of just over 500,000, rocked Lionel Messi's Argentina with two stunning equalisers to raise the prospect of pulling off the greatest upset in World Cup history at the Hard Rock Stadium in Miami. But a Dene Borges own goal, under pressure from Argentina's Cristian Romero, in the 111th minute, finally broke Cape Verde's resistance. Earlier in the evening, Egypt defeated Australia on penalties to win a World Cup knockout match for the first time. Hossam Abdelmaghrib coolly converted the decisive spot kick to seal a 4-2 shootout win over the Socceroos after the match finished 1-1 following extra time. And Colombia saw off toothless Ghana 1-0 to become the final team to qualify for the World Cup last 16. The South Americans dominated the game and had 8 shots on target, but ended up with just John Arias' early goal to show for their superiority, booking them in for a meeting with Switzerland in Vancouver on Tuesday and a chance to reach the quarterfinals. For more on these stories and the latest news and updates, head over to rtltoday.lu. And now for the weather, where I'm happy to report it's going to be pleasantly hot and sunny the whole day. Temperatures are 21 degrees now, rising to a maximum of 28 by the late afternoon, with not a cloud in the sky to trouble you, so time to fire up the barbecues.
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0: So there is now some traffic. So on the A3 between Gasbridge and Bertram, average speeds of just 30 kilometres per hour there, so quite slow for the motorway. The N56 between Rue de Strasbourg and Eglise Sud, average speeds of just 20 kilometres per hour there. And then on the N15 between Ettelbruck, Rue Zinnen and the Diech roundabout, average speed of just 10 kilometres per hour and delays of over 7 minutes or more. For more information, today.rtl.lu/mobility.
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0: Could have been the Dyke roundabout. Dyke. Deesh. It's probably Deesh. Anyway, D-E-I-C-H. Okay. Something wonderful happened this week. So my beloved and I... Mm-hmm. we can't really have a social life because of our little precious one at home. But she's in creche.
1: Okay.
0: So we can do daytime things.
1: Ooh. What did you do?
0: We went for lunch.
1: Where did you go?
0: To a fancy restaurant, which I won't name, because I had a voucher.
1: Okay.
0: Courtesy of my improv students who got me a nice gift voucher.
1: Oh, that's nice.
0: But yeah, it was only our second meal together alone in 2 years.
1: Wow.
0: I know. Yeah. So it was very exciting.
1: Was it good? Was it tasty?
0: Yeah, it was pretty good.
1: What did you go for?
0: What I have? Had some... Oh, do you know what I had? I think this was the highlight for me. You know, like a stracciatella burratina cheese. I can't remember which one it was. I think it was stracciatella.
1: Okay.
0: With peaches and tomato.
1: Ooh.
0: Yes.
1: Nice.
0: Unbelievable. Nice. And then there was an incredible cheesecake with speculoos in it.
1: Mm.
0: So, yeah.
1: I always make my cheesecakes with speculoos.
0: Do you?
1: Yes, speculoos.
0: For the base?
1: Yeah, yeah.
0: Wow.
1: Well, it's a no-brainer because like you'd use digestives if you were back in the UK, but like you can get them here, but like why would you when you can just buy Lotus biscuits instead? Like,
0: yes, that's genius.
1: It's like I used to like with my digestives, I'd sometimes like melt butter and like put like powdered ginger or that kind of thing in there or cinnamon. And it's like just buy the speculoos biscuit and it's already all like spiced and flavoured.
0: Yeah. Oh, that is.
1: It is.
0: Do you know what might be nice? Hear me out here. Lotus mixed with half lotus, half digestives. So it's just not too sweet.
1: Okay.
0: And it's a bit, you have that bit of dryness.
1: Yeah, okay.
0: No?
1: Yeah.
0: You don't look convinced. No.
1: But
0: it was lovely. And then afterwards, went to an open air pool.
1: Very nice.
0: But forgot my goggles, so I just kind of waddled. Beached. Mm. No, you can't waddle. What do you call when you like kind of just...
1: Waddle?
0: Float.
1: Float?
0: Yeah, did some floating.
1: Okay. Whereas if you'd had your goggles, you would have been underwater like a seal.
0: Yes, exactly. Okay. Yeah, proper swimming. Mm. So nice, but the guilt. Oh, the guilt.
1: What guilt?
0: Dropping her off to creche and going to have fun without her.
1: Is that not the point of creche?
0: Oh, I felt like she goes to creche anyway and I drop her off all the time, but I'm usually going home to work. But I felt so bad. And then I picked her up and she was a bit grumpy. I think she knew. She knew we were up to something.
1: I feel like that's projection. And I feel like you should maybe like analyse that one. If you feel like you're not worthy of treating yourself occasionally, then you want to check that one before it develops into serious psychological issues.
0: And I was having a lovely day, but I was feeling really bad and I really wanted to see her.
1: Yeah.
0: So it's terrible, really. Mother's guilt for no apparent reason.
1: Did John have guilt or was he?
0: No, he was fine.
1: Okay.
0: He was grand. It was just me. But it was lovely. And you know what? Might do it again.
1: Yeah.
0: Yeah. Go to maybe a less fancy restaurant this time because I'm out of vouchers. Might just go to McDonald's. But still, that won't matter.
1: No.
0: Yeah. Just some alone time. Yeah, it was lovely. Oh, and actually, it was really interesting because there was people at the restaurant having a business lunch. Mm. Loads of cigars.
1: Oh, really?
0: Mm-hmm.
1: Indoors?
0: Mm-hmm. No, outdoors.
1: Ah, okay.
0: Yeah. But yeah. How the other half live, eh? It's very interesting.
1: Do you like cigars?
0: No, I don't want one.
1: No, really,
0: I'm not jealous.
1: No.
0: They're very big.
1: I've been to a few weddings where it's like, and now the men, we shall retire outside to have our cigars and someone's bought
0: some
1: cigars.
0: Hey, women can have cigars too.
1: No, I mean, that's why I don't like it, because it's been very much like, and now the men are going to smoke cigars. I'm like, I didn't ask for this. And so, but I go along with it and then I'm like, is this nice? Like, I'm just like, you know, you pull it into your mouth, you don't even like get the enjoyment of the nicotine or any like drugs in you. It's just like, just makes your mouth taste horrible.
0: And they're huge.
1: And they're huge.
0: It's like a hot dog of smoke.
1: Yeah.
0: It must be terrible. Guess who's coming to Luxembourg next Friday?
1: Is it the band that's about to play?
0: Yeah, it's ZZ Top.
1: Is it ZZ Top?
0: It's a big deal. Come to Rock Hall on Friday. And you can win tickets to see them on our radio shows on Wednesday. This is a fantastic song from 1983. It's Gimme All Your Lovin', ZZ Top on RTL Today Radio.

0: That is Moby, especially for everybody who was at the gig last night in beautiful Nyminster. I was on Dentellier's Instagram and I was watching some of the footage and it looked really good. And like really like dancey and yeah. upbeat and yeah. fun. I have FOMO. I have such FOMO.
1: I've got strong FOMO.
0: It's difficult, isn't it?
1: It is.
0: But I was busy. I was telling a story.
1: I was not. I've got no excuses.
0: Ah, Charles, you were just sitting at home.
1: Well, I was watching the football, reading some Odyssey.
0: No, it's pretty. You're reading Odyssey. Well,
1: yeah. Well, it's coming out in 2 weeks, the film, so I want to get the book under my belt before then.
0: It's a very nerdy evening in. You know, fair play.
1: I mean, as an English literature student, I really should have already read, you know, what is considered one of the classics of, you know, all Western culture. So.
0: Yeah. Was it on the literature and you just, or on the book list and you just didn't read it?
1: I dropped out of university.
0: Did you? Charles, you never mentioned this before. You've always pretended you're an upright, upstanding, fantastic citizen. Ooh, juicy.
1: I don't think I ever did pretend that. I think I've always been quite forthcoming about my shortcomings.
0: I mean, I think it's good to drop out if you're not happy.
1: Yes.
0: Or did you get expelled for doing something very naughty?
1: No, I just had horrible anxiety, which borderlined into depression and couldn't deal with leaving my room.
0: See, I think that's a fair reason.
1: Yeah.
0: I think you did the right thing.
1: I used to beat myself up about it, and then I was like, no, you know what? That was a necessary consequence of an interesting few years of my life, and I got through it, and I'm stronger for it. So
0: maybe the world was trying to tell you something.
1: Maybe it was.
0: It wasn't right for you.
1: That's actually how I discovered Turkey for the first time, because I then ran away to Turkey looking for some peace and freedom, and I got it on a beautiful beach there, which is where I have still been going for the last 15 years. So,
0: and that's why you love it so much.
1: So if every door closes, another one opens.
0: Charles, you should have been at my storytelling event last night. You could have told the story.
1: Yeah,
0: maybe you should sign up.
1: Is it a regular thing?
0: Yes, last night was the sixth one. Okay. It's called Bear. It was actually my first time ever there because I was never free the other times. But yeah, it was very nice. There were six of us telling stories. A lot of them were a bit sad and dark.
1: Yeah, what's the format? What's the remit? Like, are you told it has to be something like heavy? Or is it
0: this
1: like
0: time, there was a theme, which was saints and sinners, which I think lends itself to a more of a darker story.
1: Sure.
0: But I think the previous editions weren't themed. Okay. But it was very nice. There was about 50 people there.
1: So lots just sitting and listening and then only a few actually speaking.
0: Yeah.
1: Okay. In my head, it was more like a kind of group therapy thing. But
0: No. That would be really funny. Maybe we should introduce that. Oh, what, like we all sit around a circle and tell a story? That is group therapy. No.
1: So, but having an audience there, so you're like performing for them?
0: Yeah, yeah. Or? It's a prepared story that you've written and rehearsed and... What is that? You're about to go, why?
1: Yeah, no. It's just an interesting format.
0: Oh, yeah. Yeah. Based on kind of the, have you ever heard of The Moth? Big storytelling initiative in America that started in about 1997. They have a podcast. I listen to it a lot to fall asleep.
1: Okay.
0: For me, you know, the stories can be a bit self-indulgent, but some of them are really good. And there's some good other alternatives out there. So... Okay. That's why I wasn't at Moby.
1: Okay, fair.
0: And also, I don't think I could have hacked it either.
1: No.
0: You'd have to have brought my camping chair.
1: Yes.
0: I'm just too giant. It wouldn't have worked. But I do love rock and roll. See what I did there?
1: Very good.
0: I'm so clever. You read Odyssey, I make amazing links. What a pair. Joan Jett and the Blackhearts.

0: That is Tublo and To Die For. Did you know that in Madrid this week there was a high heel run for Pride? You have to run in heels. They're at least 3.9 inches.
1: And how many broken ankles were reported?
0: Well, I'm watching a lot of men here wearing high heels. They look fantastic.
1: Are they doing well?
0: Yeah. And they've, this is very interesting, they sellotaped the heels onto their feet. So they put the heel on and then they wrapped sellotape around it so it didn't fall off, I guess. Because, you know, well, you've worn high heels. I've seen photos.
1: I have.
0: You know, the way they kind of like fall off a bit.
1: It's like, and it's like that trope in like action films where the women, you know, they come out of an opera or something wearing a ball gown and high heels and they suddenly start sprinting across rooftops and that kind of thing, wearing the high heels. But I think they did a good subtle inversion of that. I think it was in a Mission Impossible film where one of the characters, she specifically stops to take off her high heels so she can run properly, which is good.
0: There's some... I didn't need to see that. A close-up of someone's toes.
1: Yeah, like with a lot of blood. Post-run.
0: Post-run, yeah.
1: So I haven't run in high heels, but I've once been stopped by a policewoman when I was walking in high heels. Because I was in... where was I? I was in Bradford. I was on the way
0: to... Arresting you for being too attractive.
1: You're not far off. I was on the way to Rocky Horror Picture Show. I was dressed like Frankenfurter. And the policewoman came up to me. She's like, sir. And I was like, yes. She's like, why are you walking in high heels better than I do? I was like, oh, thank you. Practice makes perfect, darling.
0: And that she had to stop you for that.
1: Yeah.
0: Must have been a quiet day.
1: Yeah, it was.
0: In Leeds.
1: Bradford. Yes.
0: It's not all Leeds. Leeds, Bradford. Bradford, Leeds. Aren't they interlinked?
1: Leeds, Bradford is the airport, but no, there's very much a big gap between the two cities.
0: Oh, sorry. Well, you shouldn't call your airport that then.
1: To be fair, you can... I feel sorry for Bradford because I went to school there. You can, if you don't have any reason to go to Bradford, you can just entirely ignore its existence. Because like Leeds is like straight on the A1 and the M62, you know, it's like north-south, it's a hub kind of thing. Bradford, you really have to make an effort to go there. But you should. It's got fantastic curries and good culture.
0: You haven't sold it.
1: No?
0: I think anyone from Bradford listening is very upset right now.
1: Yeah.
0: Let's move on swiftly because the cat has a song. Ooh. You have to guess what song the cat is meowing. And if you win... guess right, you could win some RTL Today Radio merchandise. I'm going to play it for you. You ready? Meow, meow. Meow, meow. Meow, meow, meow, meow, meow, meow, meow, meow, meow, meow, meow, meow, meow, meow, meow, meow, meow, meow, meow, meow, meow, meow, meow, meow, meow, meow, meow, meow, meow, meow. I think this song could have been performed by a cat originally. It works so well in catting. In catting. What is the name of the song? What is the name of the singer? Meow, meow. Meow, meow. Meow, meow, meow, meow, meow, meow, meow, meow, meow, meow, meow, meow, meow, meow, meow, meow, meow, meow, meow, meow, meow, meow, meow, meow, meow, meow, meow, meow. I'm not going to give any clues. What song is the cat meowing? 621-525-5000. You can't say it, on
1: I'm not saying it.
0: You look like you really wanted to say it. Are you dying to guess?
1: I know it.
0: Do you, though? Here's All Saints. It's Black Coffee.

0: it is really very common and highly acceptable. And so you really did forge a path. And then in 2011, it must have been quite something. You must have been, again, one of the few female leaders in space at that time.
1: For the Rosetta mission, there were two female PIs, one from Italy and me.
0: Principal investigators. And so talk to us about this wonderful work on Rosetta and what Rosetta is, was then.
1: Rosetta is a cometary mission, so we went to a comet, not to asteroid. A comet is just a more cool asteroid.
0: More cool in what way?
1: Cool, it's cool. Actually much more...
0: Temperature-wise. But you also love them.
1: No, also from science, it's much more cool, I would claim. They are roughly minus 240 degrees.
0: Which is almost Kelvin.
1: Yeah, it's 30 Kelvins. Yeah. And they contain not only the rocks which are left for asteroids, they also have still the ice, the primordial, the pristine ice from the very early solar system.
0: That is also, I mean, talking about the zeros and the ends of numbers, but to think about that, that comets have something that hasn't yet been touched by mankind, pristine, to use that word, that is quite rare today.
1: Yes, that's true. And comets, they are far out of Pluto. So they were cold all the time. I always say they are in the deep freezer with a lot of stars. The deep freezer has a lot of stars, not only four. And asteroids, they have been cooked in the pressure cooker. And that's the difference between the two.
0: Well, I'm still on the fact that you've got pristine ice in these comets out in the deep freezer beyond Pluto. The reason it's in my mind is because next week, actually, I will be recording a show on water. And it turns out that one of the principal investigators of water around Europe, and she's originally from Australia, said that when she started her research, you could find virgin water, water in Europe that was not touched by humans. You can't find that anymore in Europe. There's nowhere in Europe where there's water that hasn't been touched by human plastics or flame retardants or something. But in space, we still have it.
1: Yes. And we now know that cometary water, that's not the same as terrestrial water.
0: So what is
1: water has more heavy water. We drink it also. It's in this glass of water.
0: Deuterium.
1: But yeah, the deuterium, but we have much more on the comet.
0: And why is this?
1: Because the water on the comet has been formed long before the solar system formed. So it's much older than the solar system. So we have a way to look back. It's archaeology, but with a lot of zeros in the years.
0: It's really amazing, isn't it, to think that you are an archaeologist in space?
1: Yes, I always wanted to study archaeology.
0: And how did you end up in physics?
1: Well, I wanted to have something exact, precise. And that's why I ended up in physics. But I still do archaeology now with comets. And the nice thing is we not only find water ice, but a lot of other ices, like CO, CO2, N2 ice. But we also
0: sorry to interrupt you, that carbon dioxide, CO2, obviously at the temperatures you're talking about, is a solid.
1: That's a solid, yes.
0: Yeah, it's a solid at those temperatures.
1: Yeah, yeah.
0: We don't know it as a solid here.
1: Yeah. Even nitrogen N2 is a solid at that temperature.
0: Yeah.
1: And we also found a lot of organics.
0: Oh.
1: Among others, amino acid. And there is no life on the comet. Because on the comet you don't have liquid water. And life, as we know at least, needs liquid water.
0: But
1: we still have amino acid, which is a building block of life.
0: And so what do you summarize from that then?
1: So the material is mostly older than our solar system. It comes from earlier stages of formation of matter. And so it's universal. And if it's universal, what could have happened here could have happened everywhere in the universe.
0: So then the obvious question that you've been asked a million times. I'm not even going to bother asking it. What's your answer?
1: Aliens. No.
0: other life forms.
1: Other life forms. It's almost certain that we have other life forms.

0: but not life as we are. It's microbes, probably.
1: Microbes.
0: Yeah. That's very likely, because microbes on Earth, they came very shortly after the Earth really formed and got a little bit. When she formed, she was very hot, 250 degrees Celsius. So no water, no life. But then she got cooler. And then there was the late heavy bombardment with small bodies, asteroids, comets, which probably brought these building blocks of life. And 100 million years later, which is very fast in astronomy, we already had microbes. But then it took 3.6 billion years before humans emerged.
1: Again, the timelines, the distances, they are very hard for my little brain to comprehend. And actually the timeline of your research also, for one human life, it is a whole life's work.
0: Yes, a mission like Rosetta is 40 years. 10 years of planning, 10 years of construction of the instrument, 10 years of flight. So it's not like an asteroid. To a comet you fly much longer, 10 years. Then 2 years mission. And since then we do a data analysis. And this is still ongoing. So at least 40 years, 4 generations of resources.
1: It's like a whole family with little babies of Rosetta scientists popping out. It's truly, well, congratulations to you on everything that you've done for females in science and for your archaeology of space. Aura, you have fallen from the Royal College of Art into the space world. How did you make this transition?
2: Well, I have to say I'm totally in awe of all the people I'm sitting with here, and I don't know much about space or about asteroids or about comets, so I've learned a lot through listening to you. I'd say that a lot of my work has centered actually on women or women-identifying composers, people working in music, but also in science, inventors. So I've always been interested in that without necessarily understanding exactly what achievements these... the hard science is kind of a bit beyond me. But I like this idea that someone sees something in a different way and we can see it or hear it through their eyes or ears. So I really like that idea, like with the idea of listening, you know, you say getting under the skin, but getting under the ear or into the perceptive way of observing that a scientist or a composer or an inventor might have. So I have fallen into, well, asteroid day specifically, but it's not something I'm in any way an expert or, yeah, I know very little. I'm very pleased to be here and learn so much.
1: But you are bringing that outreach, and in fact you used a very important word, the perception, and how all of this maths is perceived, because in fact last year, I think it was last year, possibly the year before, I've lost track of years, it's not 40 years ago, but we had this wonderful scientist, a blind scientist who looks at space through sound, sonification, and I know that's an ongoing project to be able to perceive, because it isn't as if we can all look up into space and see these things. No one around this table can do that. That also requires the engineering of instruments so that we can see out into the cooler box, the freezer beyond Pluto, etc. So the work that you're doing, it's still about the perception of what is out there and how it is perceived. Actually, it's a feedback loop, so it is incredibly important. And so with the knowledge that you have gained from the people you've spoken to, how do you make that able to be interpreted by somebody who is not a scientist?
2: That's a good question. I have worked on multiple projects with an electronic music composer called Laurie Spiegel, and she's probably well known in your circles, I imagine, for having composed Kepler's Harmony of the Universe, which is a sonification of planetary data that was sent on the Golden Record and is still out there. And so through the work I've done with her, it's been, yeah, really fascinating. And then thinking about data sonifications into the present, I think you were referring to Wanda Merced-Diaz.
1: Yes.
2: And to me, that idea of listening to the stars is just full of poetry. And in some ways, you don't need to necessarily understand it, but you might get some intuition. And I think a lot of my work is really about trying to tap into that sense of you're nearly understanding, or, you know, like when you listen to music and you're really kind of absorbed by it, but you don't know how it comes about. You know, there's a kind of pleasure in just following that thread, you know, sonic or otherwise. And so I think of a lot of the works I've made, and as I said, they've centered on different people. It's, you know, sometimes that, like, I made a project about Hedy Lamarr, who was a actress but also an inventor, who somehow through multiple different iterations ended up contributing to the invention of wireless telephony. I made a project about Henrietta Swan-Leavitt, of the variable stars fame, one of the first women working at Harvard. And so, yeah, I've been kind of interested, I guess, in the labor, as well as, I guess you could say, as, yeah, it's not necessarily invisible, but like making work, I don't think of it as outreach, but sometimes my work is about making some information circulate differently. So it makes it visible or audible in a kind of context where maybe it wouldn't usually be seen or heard.
1: Yeah, and when you're talking about these wonderful women, Hedy Lamarr and various other people that you have worked on, their life story, literally it's a life's work. As I look at you, you know, it's a life's work you're dedicating here. You're also making it tangible to another person who doesn't have your mathematical skills, for example, which it is of itself another language, but you are making it approachable too. You're making it more approachable, perhaps. So let's move on to siren sounds.
2: Yeah, so I worked on, not 40 years, but just over 7 years, I developed this project, which centered on siren sounds and emergency listening. And it kind of came from thinking about, I guess this is maybe not dissimilar to the way that astronomers or astrophysicists sometimes think, you know, that there are these sounds out there and they might be communicating something to us. And how do we listen? And so with the siren, it's a very, I guess, cohesive or established sound signal. We know, or we've been taught to recognize it a certain way, but it wasn't always like that. And, you know, way back, people might have used conch shells. And now we're receiving telephone notifications, so our phones might buzz, and that's kind of where sirens are going, in this kind of maybe not necessarily auditory direction, more vibratory and textual. And so what I was interested in is this idea of, in a state of emergency or when action needs to be taken quite swiftly, there is this sonic signal. And what happens if we think about it musically and try to potentially recompose this sound? What happens? Are we still in a state of alarm? So one of the threads that runs throughout this project is, does an alarm have to be alarming? And it doesn't always. Does it have to be loud? If you think of, you know, if you're caring for your baby or your elderly parent, you might be listening to the sound of their breath, and that's your siren, so to speak. So there's lots of ways in which we can recalibrate our attention and also the way that we respond to whatever is requiring action. And I guess as part of that, a really important part, a really important kind of, you know, recalibrating how we listen to the sirens, how sirens sound. But I came up with this kind of working definition of what a siren it can do or does rather than what it sounds like. So it's a call to attention, and then it has an instruction. It's telling you to do something. And lastly, it points to the possibility of future. So really, when you think about it that way, rather than it being kind of catastrophic or apocalyptic, like the sound of end times, you know, we're in a state of crisis. Everyone, I think, understands, especially on days of heat waves like today, we understand that there is a crisis. But really, when you think of the siren as kind of life-affirming, pointing to the possibility of survival, then you have a different reading of it that I hope is more optimistic than this kind of doomsday reading of, you know, sirens are sound, alarm bells are ringing everywhere.
1: Literally alarm bells, yeah. So on that note then, when we come back to asteroids and asteroid day, and the likelihood, which you said is not so likely, that one might hit us, what is the statistical likelihood of an asteroid hitting us?
3: Depends on the size. Yeah. Really depends on the size. So Sabina can also add more, but we tend to think about asteroid impact as this catastrophic event, like the dinosaur are not here today because of that reason. But these are really very rare event. So we are not, at the moment, what we are here for is not to scare the population about this.
1: And just on that point, sorry, very rare event, yes, asteroid collisions wiping out things like a whole
3: humanity.
1: Yeah, such as the dinosaurs, but not everything at that time. Are there any other impacts of that size that we can see on Earth?
3: We have witnessed, right, Sabina?
4: Yeah, so luckily the Earth has this thing that is called the atmosphere that really protects us. So asteroids smaller than maybe 30 meters or so, luckily they burn in the atmosphere. So we've witnessed shooting stars or what are they called, like fireballs. You might have heard of events such as the Chelyabinsk, where an asteroid exploded above Russia. Mm-hmm.

0: work on Ramses, and what is exciting, we are going to have an asteroid coming very close to the Earth in 2029. And
1: now,
0: this is Apophis.
1: Given what we've just talked about, how big is this asteroid?
2: About 300.
0: Yeah, yes. 300
2: across.
1: Meters.
2: For quite a while, it was believed that asteroid Apophis might hit Earth. So that's when the international collaboration of alerting if dangerous asteroids are coming towards Earth was alerted. Luckily, after observations and after a lot of scientists did observations on this, it was excluded. So it's not going to hit Earth, absolutely not. However, it comes close enough that we can watch it and we can actually go to it. So it comes as close as the geostationary satellites. So really, really close.
1: Mm-hmm. That's just like shaving the skin off us or something.
2: It's extremely close, and it is coming in 2029, and people across the world will be able to watch it just moving across the sky.
1: Right. Well, we have an awful lot of information held in those satellites up there. Is it going to knock out all sorts of things that we currently rely on?
2: No, so it's not actually smashing through the asteroids, but it's coming as close, but it's not going to destroy the near-Earth.
3: The satellites. You know, the satellites are all in one orbit,
1: just
3: a ring, and Apophis will not hit this ring.
1: Are you sure about that?
2: Yes.
1: So the surety comes from maths.
0: Definitely. Math, physics.
3: Observations.
0: Observation, predictions.
1: And so of all of these things then, when we think about the frontiers of robotics and AI and the maths and the science, the language of maths, it's been a while since I did any hard maths, but has that moved on? Has that changed in any way in order to describe space?
3: It's probably the computers which have changed the way, because we can deal with much more data.
1: So it's the handling of the data that's changed
0: data,
1: more.
0: The speed of which we can do maybe...
3: The equation and the forces are still the same. So.
2: And just the speed at which you do calculations, because... Yeah. So what I do are numerical simulations. And what we do today was not possible 10, 20 years ago, just because of the numerical techniques and also of the computing power. So this massive accelerated advancement in computing power really helps us reach another level of what we can actually study.
1: And so with that computing power, have your aims changed as well?
2: Well, the aims are still to understand asteroids and how they formed and, well, the universe.
1: Just so those little aims.
0: Still a big question. Still there.
1: And then you also mentioned something very, very important, which I think we can both recognize as important. How you see these, the observation techniques and the measurement techniques, they've also, I imagine, changed as well, because they're becoming more and more precise.
3: Yes, and we have telescopes which have much higher resolution, much larger field of view, so we see more of the sky.
1: And when you're looking...
3: And you observe robotically. You don't have to sit at the telescope and look through it the whole night.
1: And when it comes to looking at what's out there and analysing the data that's coming back as well, now we can use AI and machine learning and everything to scan what's coming in. How good is that compared to the human eye?
3: That's very good, I have to admit. Astronomers already fear a little bit that they will be replaced by AI.
1: And what is the next job then? If astronomers are worried, oh my goodness. I want to stay with you actually, Catherine, because you know, you've spent your whole life working on comets. And we spoke about the 40-year horizon of the work that you've done so far, and you're continuing it. How does one remain committed over this length of time?
3: Well, it's a little bit, you get, it's like a drug. You get
1: you get high on comets.
3: High on comets, yes.
1: And for you...
3: You know, I built this instrument together with my group, and that was my third child. I have two daughters, Sandra and Rosina.
1: I won't ask you which one's more important.
3: It depended on the face, yes. And I was really sad when Rosina left

0: home. And I was even more sad when it crashed.
1: Yeah. That must be, I mean, that's something that I think must be deeply hard to bear when you're spending years of work building something and then you're putting it out there, literally letting it fly, launching it, and you have to let go of all that technology, which you're hoping will last numbers of years into the future when technology is already changing so fast. How does that feel?
0: Well, the launch was, on one hand, it was very, it was beautiful. The Ariane went like a big rocket.
1: Mm-hmm.
0: And Rosina with it. But it was also sad.
1: Mm-hmm.
0: It really felt like a loss. And I was just hoping that Rosina would behave in space. You can't do anything once it's launched.
1: You have to let them fly.
0: Yeah. You have to let them fly. But you can still change software. That's all you can do.
1: Mm-hmm. And then also, again, just to emphasize, this is teamwork. You're building teams of people around you. And, you know, as a PI, a principal investigator, how did you find the team members?
0: They were great. I always had great members, all idealistic. They worked really long times, especially during the mission when the instrument was measuring 24 hours, 7 days a week. We had to look after the instrument and people just didn't want to stop work.
1: So it really is a drug.
0: Yeah, it's a drug. It's a drug. But after the 2 years of mission, I was really done.
1: Which is why that you, even in your retirement, it's not quite retirement, and you are emeritus professor. That's not quite emeritus. You're still there.
0: So the good thing was Rosetta was crashing and I was crashing at the same time. I got retired.
1: That is terribly sad. Catherine, I need a little bit of uplift here from you.
0: No, that was great. After that, I didn't have any administration work. No students, no lectures, just research.
1: Okay, I can understand
0: great.
1: That.
0: That's really great.
1: I do understand. I know enough academics to say that life gets a little easier when you lose the students and you can focus on the research again.
0: Exactly.
1: So in your retirement then, what would you like to do in the next 40 years?
0: Well, I will continue with data from Rosina. Look at them, find more organic molecules, prebiotic molecules, as we have done. And on the other hand, I will go outdoors and the weather is nice.
1: And what is your prediction for the things that might be found through great research in the next 10 years, let's say, which is a short horizon, I realise, in your world?
0: Well, there will be an ex-comet mission launching in 28 or 29, Comet Interceptor. And that will be a fun mission. It's a small one. It will go in a parking lot outside of the Earth and then wait for a very new comet, a comet which comes for the first time into the inner solar system.
1: And which
0: we don't know. It has to come first.
1: But when will this comet come?
0: We don't know.
1: Are you just parking it there?
0: Yes. And wait. Yeah. Be patient.
1: Where did the money for this idea come from? Because it's quite hard to find money for research. So how on earth did you find money to park something up there just to wait for an unknown quantity of...
0: You know, the parking space is not expensive.
1: Well, it's getting a bit crowded up there.
0: Yeah, still. That's okay.
1: You have to build it and put it up there. That's expensive.
0: That's expensive. And then it can wait for a few years.
1: How many years?
0: It depends on the patience you have.
1: Well, I mean,
0: probably.
1: If you don't know what comet's going to come, how many comets do we have travelling around us? And not that many in my lifetime. I mean, I've known...
0: We have comets from the outer solar system almost every year, but most of them don't have the right orbit, so we cannot meet it.
1: Right.
0: But we have to wait for
1: a while. That's a bit of news I didn't know about. The parking lot for a comet, just sit there and wait till it comes by. But that's lovely.
0: I told you, it's a fun mission.
1: it's very fun mission. I do like that. Let's move back to the art world a little bit. So you're hearing all of this. How did you get into the asteroid world?
2: Actually, it's a bit of a long story. But as I said, I made this work about women in electronic music. That led me to look at women in computing. Then I discovered these women, early astronauts, actually human computers. So before there were computers, they were humans who were computing data. And because it was tedious, time-consuming labor, it was also badly paid, and it was mostly women doing it. So that kind of led to one thread. And then similarly, you were talking earlier about guns or projectiles. I was looking at women working with in World War II with early computers that were also studying the trajectory of ballistics. I kind of follow where the research takes me. It's very, I'd say it's like there's an improvised quality to it. I don't necessarily know where I'm going to land. And then through this project on sirens, in the middle, I was invited to Harvard to show this piece about women astronomers in the original observatory, which was an incredible, you know, like I think it was 10 years after I'd made it, you know, I was just invited to show it there. And it was very moving also to look at the original glass plates of, you know, people like Henrietta Swan Leavitt. But through that, I met someone who worked closely with Wanda, Kimberly Arcand, who's connected to the Chandra telescope and has been working for it, I think, for 27 years. So through talking to her, I was also, I still am really fascinated by data sonification, and that led me to Wanda. And then Wanda kind of introduced me to someone from the Asteroid Foundation here in Luxembourg, and then I got invited here. So it's
1: well, welcome.
2: A strange journey.
1: And you are here, and you're not just here to show up as a person, but you also have something that is on display for people to go and look at. So tell us about this.
2: So when I was talking earlier about the Siren project, it started off as a kind of sound project and then a short film. And in the end, I made my first feature film. So it's a documentary film about sirens and emergency listening, many different chapters. And so, for example, there's one in Fukushima, which thinks around deep time and nuclear toxic waste, which is also, I think, relevant here. We were talking earlier about warnings, like how will we warn the distant future? This is a really interesting question that obviously goes beyond sirens and sound, but it's interesting as a kind of thought experiment. And then along the way, I was invited to do a kind of installation. So before I finished the feature film, to do a kind of three-screen installation that thought about, in that case, I divided into the life cycle of the sirens of the factory, the sirens in situ, and then a siren graveyard or cemetery. And so that's currently on display at an exhibition called Etat Brut. I don't know if my pronunciation is worthy, at Kunsthal Esch. Mm-hmm. And it's a, yeah, it's a wonderful show. I'm very honored to be included. And it's a nice coincidence because I was in the space yesterday, and obviously I'm with these wonderful astrophysicists and scientists today. So it's a strange series of constellations.
1: A lovely constellation of different people that you've met and pulled together, and you tell the story, you weave it all together through art and sound and speaking about it as well. So that's a wonderful thing. Just to wrap up then, thank you all so much. I know you're quite tired because you've come from various places and you've got a full-on day tomorrow. But you've spoken a number of times about the biological material that has already been found on asteroids and comets. So what do you think about that? Why? What is the space for a biophysicist, a bio-astronomer in your world?
0: You have to be a little bit careful. It's prebiotic material. It's not biological material.
1: Prebiotic.
0: We have not found any biological material so far. You but said it's building blocks of life.
1: Right.
0: It's not life.
1: But you found...
0: biological material would be life.
1: Amino acids and things.
0: Yes,
1: like this.
0: We found amino acids. You also find them on asteroids, quite a lot of them. But asteroids have been altered. They have had liquid water. Most of them, they are changed from the pristine material.
1: And so if you were a young person today and you had to think about what subject to study, what would you advise young people who want to work in space? Because it's a hugely different scene in space.
0: I think it doesn't really matter that much, because in my team I had geologists, I had chemists.
1: Theologists?
0: Geologists. We also worked with theologists. We did work together with them.
1: Oh.
0: But Yes.
1: The meaning of life and all that.
0: Yeah, the meaning of what is life?
1: What is life?
0: The question of what is life.
1: That's another show entirely.
0: We had software engineers, we had electrical engineers, mechanical engineers, laboratory technicians, secretary who had to do the paperwork. So there are a lot of ways you can end up in space research. It's not only, you don't have to be very good at mathematics. There are ways around it.
1: The ways around it. I think most of those, apart from the theology and the secretary, I think the others did involve maths. But that's okay. I love maths. And to you ladies, what would you suggest? I mean, I know you're both younger. You're not retired yet, but
3: I don't think I will ever.
1: I think it seems like it's a lifelong. It's a vocation.
3: Passion?
1: It's a vocation. Yeah. So for your students, you are also both at universities.
2: I think, as just said, there is different ways where careers can lead you nowadays. And now, you know, even with AI, if you are in computing, probably you could really work in different sector. And for the space sector, except if you want to work on asteroids, but there is also human spaceflight. So anything that is related to medicine, manufacturing in space, are all things that will take you on this career. So there are, I think it's more about taking the opportunity when they come along. And this is how I see my career. I didn't ended up working on asteroids knowing it at 10 years old. It came up through my study and through opportunities. So I think it's my message is just don't be scared, follow your passion and catch the opportunities when they come.
4: Yeah, I agree with what Stefania said. Pick a subject that you really like, and then everything else will come along. Because I think what matters most is perseverance, because life throws stuff at you, and you have to continue. So if you really, really like it, you'll end up eventually there.
1: And from your perspective?
3: Oh, about being an asteroid.
1: you also teach at the Royal College of Art. So to young people there, do they feel strong in their vocation? Art is a choice, is a career. It's a vocational choice from the start.
3: Yeah, oh my God, it's a can of worms. The question is very difficult because as a career, it's probably not as stable as any of these more kind of scientific careers. But I don't know. I mean, I think, yeah, probably I agree with everything you've said. I think it's important to be passionate. It's really important to persevere. It's important to be a good collaborator. I think in every single sector there is to have good people skills and to like being with other people. I mean, I know there are some careers you don't have to, but for the most part. And I remember my father said to me when I was very young, he said exactly that. Choose a career you like or, you know, an activity that you feel passionate about, because that will carry you through all your life. Because food, after an hour, passes. Even relationships don't necessarily last that long. But a career or a passion is for life.
1: Well, I think on that note, we will end the show. Thank you all so much. Thank you for coming to Luxembourg. Thank you for everything that you continue to do in your life's work, your vocation work, in your retirement as well. We're delighted to have you here. It is a real honor to have you here after everything you've done for women in science as well. And now we have you've set the path with a beacon ahead of us so that other women can follow in your path. And we will watch that car parked spacecraft up there and see if what comet will come by. And when it does come by, I will think of you and I'll say, that was there for a reason. And I'm hoping that you'll be here to see it, because we don't know how many tens of years in the future that will be.
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3: Hello and welcome back to the UK chart show, where over the next 2 hours I will be counting down the top 20 singles in the UK this week, and we'll see if there's any change at the top from Taylor Swift with I Knew It, I Knew You. Let's start at 20 though.
0: Number 20.
3: He's just done a residency in London at Wembley, and so some of his old tunes are back in the charts thanks to that. This is Harry Styles now with Sign of the Times, kicking us off this week on the UK Chart Show.

Styles, and it is Sign of the Times kicking us off this week on the UK chart show. It's in at number 20. Originally wrote this as his debut solo single after leaving One Direction. It went straight to number one in the UK, and it is back in the charts, all thanks to his residency that he's been doing in London at Wembley. Right, on to number 19. Now, this is the first official collaboration between global pop icon Shakira and Afrobeat superstar Burna Boy. It's called Die Die.

0: That is from Stella Lefty, one of the newest artists in this week's top 20. That's Boston, which has become her breakthrough hit. In at number 18, then 19 was Die Die, Shakira and Burna Boy on that track. And in at 17 this week, this one comes from Malcolm Todd. It's called Earrings. This week in the chart, it's up two places.
1: Number 17.

0: This is such a tune. I really love that track. It's from Antoine and 54 Ultra, and it's called Talk to You. In this week at number 16, and at 17 you heard Earrings from Malcolm Todd. Right, we are a quarter of the way through the singles charts. We're steaming through it and closer to finding out which track has made it to number one. But in at number 15 and up five places this week, so a little bit of a resurgence again for this one from Sienna Spyro, a track that features in the Devil Wears Prada 2. This is Material Lover.
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0: Drake there with Janice, STFU, which you know what that stands for, but it just makes me feel a little bit uncomfortable because I don't know who Janice is. I don't want to offend her. So Drake, an artist that has spent well over a decade appearing on the UK singles chart. So it does make him one of the most consistent hit makers. He is in at number 13 this week, and that track has dropped two places. Before that, you heard Silver Bumper. Pretty intense one, that one. It's this kind of new wave of UK garage and bass music that Silver Bumper is leading. And that is On Tonight that you heard there. Right, Elliot Darby with you here on the UK chart show, and very shortly we'll be getting into the top 10. And as a reminder, number one last week was Taylor Swift, I Knew It, I Knew You. It's from the Toy Story 5 soundtrack. We're going to see this week whether she remains at the top or whether we have a brand new number one. Let's get into 12 now though. Big dance tune this from Prosper and Clooney.
1: Number 12.

Really, really loving this track. Baby Steps from Olivia Dean. It's from her album, The Art of Loving, which is down one place this week to number 5. Also down at 4 is Harry Styles with Kiss All The Time, Disco Occasionally. Another artist has had a good week in the singles charts. This is a track from the album called Are You Listening Yet? God knows your life is on the brink. Your therapist, well,

0: Just describe the sound you make.
1: We are a band that discovers this moment between when something is already destroyed and something new is not brought up yet. So this moment in between of superposition where beauty appears.
2: Yes, when you actually stand in the position of vulnerability, you don't know what to do next. And at this point, new doors open usually. You have possibility to reconsider something and to create or not to create. It really depends on everyone.
0: So if I sort of try to translate that, you're saying that your sound is not really fixed as of yet. You're still experimenting and discovering.
2: Our sound is about...
1: It's about the search itself.
2: It's about the search itself. It's about beauty through the crash. Because nowadays, in our world, everything has damages, crashes, but there's also light and beauty that you can consider or find through this.
0: Okay. Yeah. That's quite an esoteric description. Let's get straight into it then. So you've got a few tracks out at the moment. And so because I've added several into our system, I've gone today with Icarus. So this is one of your finalists next week, live on stage at the Rock Hall at the Screaming Fields event. This is The Environment with Icarus.

0: And you're hearing The Environment with Icarus. I'll leave it on the background, another 15 or so seconds of that. I realised I didn't actually get you to introduce yourselves either. So we're speaking to...
1: Margarita.
2: And Sergey.
0: Excellent. Okay, now you give us some description of your band, of your sound. Obviously, you've just heard a sample.
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0: I forgot
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0: this.
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0: I do apologise, young Tap. Totally forgot I'd line that one up. Yes, very true. You are listening to the DB3 show, and today, as always, it's going to be a very broad mix of music. And what we're doing today is there's one missing. Hopefully, it's 7 out of the 8 finalists for next weekend's, next Saturday's Screaming Fields final, live on stage at the Rock Hall. We're with currently The Environment, Confusion up next. And they've each picked, we've got one of their own tracks, and they've each picked a track as well. And I'm very pleased that you've picked Precious by Depeche Mode. There's a lot of people for Depeche Mode, they only really start and begin with the album Violator, and that's kind of it. I think Playing the Angel is a very underrated album. I think it's superb, and
1: it's
0: this is
1: favorite.
0: A brilliant song. So why this one, and why Depeche Mode?
2: It's the way the personality developed through the whole band, how they came from this kind of boys with synthesizers, cut hairs, like, and having, yeah, fun on the stage, to those open, some people that give us freedom while listening to them.
1: Yes, it's really hard to determine why you love Depeche Mode. I guess their desire to explore and to give music as much as possible in different shapes, in different colors, in different sound, and it's just interesting to see how they evolve and evolution during the time.
0: It's a very, very broad term. So I'm not saying this is your song, but there's a gothic element, always has been, to the Depeche Mode. And there's maybe a little bit of that in your sound as well. Is that part of the inspiration, partially from the Depeche Mode?
1: Very much. I think all my personality is developed from really a lot of like small things. And mm-hmm. Environment actually took as influence Depeche Mode a lot, I guess. But we also find influence from people we see and stories we hear from literature, for example, Oscar Wilde or Virginia Woolf, or you can also name someone.
2: Pretty much everything from people who around us.
0: Sure. And so it gives a sense, this time next week, you'll be gearing up to jump up on stage at the Rock Hall. And, you know, for a young band, that must be both extremely exciting and a little bit scary as well. So what's this week been like? What's next week going to be like? What kind of things are you doing or coming up before you jump up on stage?
1: We're actually really looking forward for Screaming Fields. Like this festival, it sounds, I guess it's a great opportunity to hear everyone else. What we're going to do during the week?
2: Rock Hall for us is a possibility to make a performance and not just play gig.
1: Mm-hmm. Yeah, or to have fun.
2: We're thinking how we'll look like, how which energy do we get to our listeners? What kind of vibe should we give to our people listen to us?
0: I've kind of corralled you all together. Had you met the other finalists before?
1: Yes, we have met these musicians. They mm-hmm. are great. We have like several in our mind whom we really appreciate. Their sound, they're very talented, all of them. And they're all very beautiful. It's the first time I enter the room and everyone is beautiful. It's amazing feeling.
0: I mean, you're treading in the footsteps of so many well-known names here in Luxembourg. So it's a wonderful opportunity and I can only wish you the best. I'm going to click straight into Precious by Depeche Mode.
1: Thank you.
0: It has been The Environment. And do you know the running order for next week? Do you know when? You know, are you first or last on stage?
1: We are the last one before the guest, the mm-hmm. special guest.
0: Liam Emerald.
1: Yes. Actually looking forward to share the scene with her, with all the other musicians from Screaming Fields.
0: And the crowd will be well warmed up by this point.
1: I think this event is going to be special.
0: Should be. Well, best of luck. That is The Environment. We'll play the track Icarus, and amongst their picks, there's Pink Floyd, there's other stuff. But from the tracks you gave me, I've gone for this one. This is from now 21 years ago, Playing the Angel album, Depeche Mode and Precious.

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2: Right, it was Depeche Mode with Precious, and I've just realised Sam's listening. I did it. I said the word right. Bad Dave. And we had, from the environment, Icarus. We have now the second of next week's finalists from Screaming Fields. This time next week, you'll either be on stage or pretty damn close to that point. So, first thing is, we're going to hear your track Back Again. This is the band Confusion. Well, I suppose I'll ask you to describe your sound in a second. I forgot to do this last time, so let's try and do this. Let's have a quick introduction. We have...
3: Hello, I'm Hugo, and I play the bass.
4: Hi, I'm Manali, and I'm the singer.
5: I'm Liam, and I'm the drummer.
2: And I'm DB3, and I occasionally speak words together in sequence. Right, so this is the band Confusion. How would you describe the sound you're making, which of course may well change and evolve speedily over time? Who knows?
3: So, personally for me, I would say this: our sound is, it's pop-leaning, but it has like a lot of funk and a bit rock and even classical influence. That's because everybody, every single one of us, really, we enjoy different kinds of music. And I personally prefer a bit more punky. The drummer is more rock-leaning. And yeah, that's what I would consider our sound to be.
2: Excellent. I'll play a track in a second. If you're watching the video feed, you might have seen there are two more members sort of skulking around. Just go over quickly and say hello, introduce yourselves as well. So we also have...
6: Hello, I'm Max, and I play the trombone.
5: Hello, I'm Jonah, and I play the keyboard.
2: Excellent. Right, this is the band Confusion, and Back Again.

0: That is the band Confusion and the track Back Again. Okay, so you've told us a little bit about your sound. You've got, I assume you've not played before on stage at the Rock Hall.
1: No.
2: No.
1: Well, I didn't. Did you?
2: No.
0: Okay, so this is going to be a pretty unique experience. So give us some insight in

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2: 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I'm Alice Manette and I've got a brand new mix to help to ease you into the weekend. Expect proper house vibes and plenty of groove and new tunes from the likes of Fletch, Mason Collective, Club de Combat, George Smedles, Hard Soul and loads more. So whether you're getting ready for the evening or already in weekend mode, this is the perfect soundtrack to set things off right. So let's get into it.

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1: 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I'm Alice Manette, taking you right through till 10 p.m. And I'm very pleased to welcome back to the decks for the second hour, DJ Narcha, with his series Spicy Groovy Weekend. 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Tune in, turn it up and feel the vibe with Narcha DJ.

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Good evening and welcome to Beyond Music. I am Robbie King and we'll be taking you on a journey for the next hour. And without further ado, I present to you Amina Helena.

0: gotta do it with me now. 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
1: It is what it is, devil like who she's a whole different animal. 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
2: Crash,
1: crash, crash, crash, crash, crash, crash,
2: crash,
1: whole different animal.
2: She a whole different animal, different animal, whole different animal.

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I blasted off the planet, rocked the cause catastrophe, and it matters more because I had it. Now I had, I thought about wreaking havoc on an opposition, kind of shocking, they want a static with precision. I'm automatic, quarterback, I ain't talking second, pack it up, I don't panic, batter, batter.

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He seems sliding down the road to do things at Hartland. 3 stars from Brighton School, staff to keep it guarded. His dad has seen something down at Santander. So I bet he doesn't talk like that when on the slopes of Aldezare. Smoking joints and hanging out the window of a 308. His parents got him, they were just relieved to see him graduate. And I don't think I asked to hear him freestyle, but here we are. I'm feeling awkward while he's spitting bars, laughing quietly when at a distance of 100 yards. And I can't believe he's real, no. Young boy with a Rolex, posh boy with a complex. I try but it's hopeless. He don't notice, he don't notice. And he's got me feeling...

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Young boy with a Rolex, posh boy with a complex. I try but it's hopeless, he don't notice, he don't notice. And I'm so much.

it's so very British to conceal the things you have. He's middle class but fetishizes being something else. He's doing all he can to convince you that he's hot, until his job in real estate requires that he's not.